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1: 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For the next hour, we will be listening to some of our local Peace country musicians, and a special treat tonight, we are going to double down during tonight's show. I will be featuring two songs from each artist so you can get a better feel for the depth of their music. Up first, Kim Gucci, once of Moberly Lake, starting with Every Mountain off of her album, Northern Shining Star Woman.

That was a twofer from Kim Gucci, once of Moberly Lake, with Every Mountain, followed by Sister Rain. Both songs are from her Northern Shining Star Woman album. The next two songs are by the very interesting Peace Country Renegades of Grand Prairie, from the album The Borderline Sessions. Up first, Rockin' Chair, followed by Dammit, Dammit, which is a special request from my propane delivery driver, Klaus.

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2: Welcome back. Just before the break, you heard, by special request, the Peace Country Renegades of Grand Prairie with Rockin' Chair, followed by Demmit Dammit from the album The Borderline Sessions. Our next double down, and also from Grand Prairie, Cam White from his album titled The Journey Thus Far with Flip Switch.
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1: Welcome back to Locally Yours special Double Down episode here on Peace FM. Just before the break, you heard Dawson Creek's very own Raspy Devils with a sampling of my favorite tunes, Flipside, followed by Unseen Angel. Up next, Hugh Spinney, once of Hudson's Hope, with a couple of tunes from his album, Northern Sunrise. I had a chance to talk with Hugh and asked what inspired the title track from his album, Northern Sunrise, and this is what he had to say.
2: It's usually trying to get there, and I think that's what the Northern Sunrise song is about. I mean, I kind of modeled it after going from Edmonton to Yellowknife, you know, because if you want to make Edmonton to Yellowknife in one day, you're going to be, you know, getting up early in the morning and you're going to be driving and driving. You're not going to be stopping for much. And if it's after the August long weekend or something like that, or the July long weekend in the summertime, the sun's going to go down fairly late, but it's going to come right back up again. And that, mm-hmm. and that moment is what the song is about, is when the sun has come back up again.

Hugh Spinney, once of Hudson's Hope, with two songs, Northern Sunrise, followed by Evil Twin Brother, from the album Northern Sunrise. Up next, and also from Hudson's Hope, Ben Matchett with a double down header from his album Time and Fate, Pick Me Up, followed by Damn This Feeling.

Ben Matchett of Hudson's Hope with Pick Me Up, followed by Damn This Feeling from the album Time and Fate. Thank you for joining me for this past hour of Double Down on Locally Yours here on Peace FM 94.5 and 104.1. 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

day, Potts Farm was a place to go. Load a truck up, hit the dirt road. Jump the barbed wire, spread the word. Light the bonfire and call the girls. King in the can and the Marlboro man. Jack and Jim were a few good men. 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Watch your mouth. 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I'm tired of talking, man. Y'all ain't listening. Them old dirt.

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6: Gotta keep going. Keep going. You're in command now, Bale. Stout fella. Well done, my boy. Afraid. Afraid. It'll hurt. I don't want to be hurt. Stay down. Dig in here. Cover yourself.
7: Nurse!
8: Now, Captain Barron, awake all the patients. What is it?
7: I was dreaming again. Please, I can't stand it. Please, give me...
8: I'm sorry, Captain. The doctor said no more.
7: I've got to. I want to sleep without dreams. It'll make me sleep, make me forget.
8: I'm sorry, but it won't help. The doctor doesn't want you to take any more. Those are his orders.
7: Orders? What is it to him? He doesn't know.
8: You're going to take that schoolmaster position you told me about. You'll have to get well.
7: No, I want to...
8: You've been taking that medicine too long now, Captain. It's better this way. Just be strong for a while. It'll be better.
7: Strong. I wish I was strong enough to wipe that professional kindness from your face. I'd like to kill you.
5: In just a moment, Mr. Herbert Marshall in the first act of The Victoria Cross.
9: Water. 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
10: What's that, Wilcox? 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
5: And furthermore, Senator, the Autolite Stay Full battery has fiberglass retaining mats protecting every positive plate for longer life. 70% longer life, in fact. As proven by tests conducted according to SAE minimum life cycle standards.
10: Give me that longer life, Wilcox.
5: So, friends, see your neighborhood Autolite battery dealer and ask him for an Autolite Stay Full, the battery that needs water only three times a year in normal car use.
10: Right.
5: And remember, you're always right with Autolite.
11: And now, with the Victoria Cross and the performance of Mr. Herbert Marshall, Autolite hopes once again to keep you in suspense.

0: Wait here in the hall, Bateman. I'll call you.
1: All right, sir.
0: Come in, please, Ord.
1: Yes, sir.
0: Sit down.
1: Thank you, sir.
0: Ord, I have no intention of sermonizing upon the dignity of our school. You and Bateman are both aware that at Hoxley, the boys are on their honor during examinations.
1: Yes, sir.
0: And yet, knowing this, you deliberately passed information to him. Why?
1: I don't know, sir.
0: Conroy, I thought we were friends. You've never lied to me before.
1: I don't know, sir. Really. Please, don't ask me.
0: Did you know when you arranged this that you could both be expelled?
1: Yes, sir.
0: Nevertheless, you, as far as I know, have never been particularly friendly with Bateman, ran the risk of expulsion for his sake. Again, I ask you why. Did he threaten you?
1: No. No, why do you ask that?
0: Well, there must be a reason.
1: All right. He's the most popular boy in school. He's captain of the cricket and rugby teams. Nobody likes me. I want him to be my chum.
0: You're not telling the truth, Ord. Wait outside, please.
1: Yes, sir.
0: Send Bateman in.
2: He wants to see you.
0: Sit down, Bateman.
3: Thank you.
0: Well, what have you to say for yourself?
3: Nothing.
0: Take off your cap. You deny cheating?
3: Why should I?
0: You're being insolent, Bateman. And you will address me as sir.
3: Yes, sir.
0: What do you think this will do to your reputation as the most popular boy in the school?
3: I don't think it will do anything, sir.
0: We shall have to allow the headmaster to decide that.
3: You wouldn't sneak to Mr. Walkley, now would you, sir?
0: You're one of the older boys, Bateman, but you're still not too old to be caned.
3: By you, sir?
0: It's time you learned that you're still a schoolboy and in need of discipline. By going to Mr. Walkley's office. Come along. Stand up.
3: All right. And while you're telling Mr. Walkley about me, will it be all right if I tell him about you in the village? About the dagger and drum? What's the matter, Mr. Vale? Is it Maggie Splain? She knows a lot of men, but I'll bet she doesn't know any of them as well as she knows you. Does she? May I go now, sir?

0: The position of a housemaster at an English public school is one of traditional conformity and demands of its holder the utmost of individual principles. I had come to Hoxford during the last year of the Second World War, directly upon my release from the hospital, and through seniority in 1949 found myself housemaster at Peckham House. The years had not been pleasant, but I had felt at least an uneasy security until the day of the examination, when the model British schoolboy, Giles Bateman, had destroyed the security and left in its stead the fear. And the fear grew. That evening after supper, I sat at my desk in the study hall and wondered about the boys before me, quiet with their books and scribbling. Did they know? Did they all know? What had this terrifying child with the body of a man told them? He sat, head bowed over his ancient history, the most popular boy at Hoxley.
1: What's yours?
2: Mild and bitter.
1: Right. Good evening, sir. What's the idea of coming in here like this?
0: I've got to talk to you, Maggie.
1: I'm busy.
0: I've got to talk to you. What time do you get off?
1: Not till 10, and I've got a date. You better order something. They'll think it queer.
0: Anything, anything.
1: Half a pint and right you are.
0: What did you tell Giles Bateman?
1: Here you are, sir.
0: What did you tell him? He knows about it.
1: Go on, how can he?
0: He said so. He mentioned your name. You've talked to him, haven't you?
1: And what if I have? He's a nice young bloke, and I can talk to him wherever I want, can't I? But I didn't say nothing bad about you.
0: What did you say?
1: Just that I knew you, that you were a nice, generous gentleman.
0: I should never have trusted you.
1: I didn't ask you to. You came to me, don't forget. I'll thank you not to be so high and mighty.
0: I'm sorry. I'm sorry. Are you sure you didn't say anything else?
1: I can't talk no more. The boss is watching.
0: Did you say anything else?
1: No, no. Go away.
2: Maggie!
1: In a jiffy, sir.
0: I returned to the school undiscovered and made my rounds of Peckham House, now silent. And as I looked into each darkened room and listened to the sounds of sleep, I wondered if I could at this moment give each boy an insight into his future and the tragedies lying before him. Granted the power, how many would choose to awake in the morning, and how many would choose never to awake again? There was one room outside of which I stopped, listened. It was a door I did not open. A week passed, and once more I allowed myself the luxury of an uneasy security. I convinced myself that whatever Giles Bateman knew about my visits to the Dagon Drum, it was not sufficient to cause my arrest. I determined to avoid any further visits, at least until the boy was out of school. And then, the afternoon of a half-holiday, Francis Ord came to me.
3: May I speak to you, sir?
0: Of course, Ord. Come in. Would you like some tea?
3: No. No, thank you, sir.
0: A cake?
3: I'm not hungry, sir.
0: Oh. What's the matter?
3: Oh, nothing, sir, nothing.
0: I thought that we were friends. You used to like to have tea with me and talk.
3: Well, I've been very busy, sir. I'm swatting. I want to get better marks.
0: I'm not angry with you about the examination last week. I know it wasn't your fault. That's why I didn't take the matter any further.
3: Yes, sir.
0: I suppose you think that's showing favoritism, don't you? In a way, I'm cheating.
3: Oh, no, no, sir. It was very sporting of you.
0: Sporting, was it? You came to see me about something, Ord. What is it?
3: Sir, I should like your permission to change my room.
0: Oh?
3: Yes, sir.
0: Don't you get along with Watson Minor?
3: Well, Bateman has asked me to share his, Dick.
0: Has he? You want to?
3: Yes, sir. I want to very much.
0: You're lying. He's holding something over your head. You can tell me. I'm your friend. I'll help you.
3: Thank you, sir. Do I have your permission to move, sir?
0: Because I didn't have the courage to question him any further, I gave him permission. And as he left the room, I saw the look of the condemned in his eyes. I had given him the privilege of becoming a bully's bootblack. The school term waned. I was very careful. Except in my ancient history form, I saw very little of Francis Ord. Bateman fired in the glory of his victories, his top marks, his prowess on the playing fields of old Hawksley. This was his last term, and for me, that meant freedom once again from the fear. Then, 3 weeks before final exams, headmaster Mr. Walkley called me to his study.
2: Come in.
4: Good afternoon, Mr. Vale. Do sit down.
0: Thank you, sir.
4: Just had an interesting talk with Giles Bateman. Very interesting.
0: Oh, very, sir?
4: I want to do something for the boy, Vale. I'm petitioning for a scholarship at Cambridge. As Bateman's housemaster, your signature to this letter on his behalf will be of inestimable value. After all, you know him better than any of us do.
0: Yes, I do, sir. May I read the letter?
4: Of course. It is rather glowing, I admit, but what can one say? He is all of these things. Don't you agree?
0: I'm sorry, sir. I can't sign it. I won't sign it, sir, because I can find only one truth in the letter. He has been a successful athlete, nothing more.
4: Nothing more?
0: You speak of his integrity. He has none. His leadership. He rules through fear.
4: You don't know what you're saying.
0: You forget, sir. I'm his housemaster. I know him better than any of you. You praise his high principles. He's a cheat. You point out his sense of fair play. He's a bully.
4: I've heard enough, Mr. Vale, quite enough. Needless to say, I'm shocked beyond words. I can only construe from this monstrous outburst that you're allowing an entirely personal malice to sway your judgment.
0: I'm sorry, sir.
4: Your apology is not sufficient, sir. I suggest that you return to your quarters and give the matter serious thought. Very serious thought, Mr. Vale. For your own good.
0: It was a curious thing, and I felt almost lightheaded as I walked back to my rooms. For a moment, I had forgotten my personal involvement and stated quite objectively, I felt, what I knew to be the truth about Giles Bateman. I even felt that I might have said the same thing had Bateman been there.
5: Did you sign the letter, sir?
0: What are you doing in my room? Get out.
5: Did you sign it?
0: I told you to get out. Do you want to go hiding?
5: Do you want me to tell the head about you?
0: You can't bluff me again, my boy. You know I've gone to the Dagger and Drum. That silly girl told you about my visits. It's not enough for your filthy blackmailing. You can't bluff me.
5: She told me enough to send you to prison, Mr. Vale.
0: What did she tell you?
5: I'd be afraid to tell you, but I wouldn't be afraid to tell Mr. Walkley or the constable.
0: What did she tell you?
5: You wouldn't hit a schoolboy, would you, Mr. Vale? They'd want to know why.
0: Get out! Get out!
5: You will sign that letter for me, won't you, Mr. Vale?
0: I knew then that I would have to sign the letter. Or if I didn't, something would have to be done about the boy. And because of my fear, I did something that I had promised myself I would not do. I went to the Dagger and Drum and to Maggie's Plain so that I would forget. Perhaps forget too much.

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0: And now Autolite brings back to our Hollywood soundstage Mr. Herbert Marshall in Elliot Lewis's production of The Victoria Cross, a tale well calculated to keep you in suspense.
4: I have no memory of what I did or where I went later that night. But the next morning in Baseman's room, I found myself standing over what had once been the most popular boy in school. During the war, there had been other dead bodies, but this one aroused within me no feeling whatsoever. There was neither triumph nor sorrow. I was aware only of the four walls of his room and the stained cricket bat on the floor.
5: Has anything in the room been moved, sir?
6: Mr. Vane.
4: Yeah, I beg your pardon.
6: Inspector is talking to you.
4: Oh, I'm sorry.
5: No, that's quite all right, sir. I understand. Has anything been moved?
4: Not as far as I know.
5: As housemaster, it's your duty to make the rounds at night.
4: Yes.
5: Would you say that there was any sign of trouble last night?
4: Not so far as I know.
5: Tell me, sir, how did the deceased get along with Francis Ord?
4: Well, it was Baton who requested Ord to share his quarters.
5: What about his other schoolfellows?
6: We admired him tremendously, Inspector. I may say without fear of contradiction that he was the most popular boy in school.
5: I'm afraid, Mr. Walker, he must have been extremely unpopular with somebody here. I should like to have the door of this room locked until the laboratory men arrive.
4: Of course.
6: Shocking. Shocking. Poor boy. Well, I imagine you'll want to question Francis Ord, Inspector.
5: Yes.
6: Yes, well, he's detained in Mr. Vale's quarters. You'll find me in my study.
4: Very well, sir.
5: I can tell you, sir, that a murder investigation involving schoolboys is something out of my line. Now, I'd be obliged if you'd stand by.
4: Well, I'd be happy to.
5: Mr. Vale, what did you think of Bateman? It doesn't matter. You don't have to answer that. Francis Ord.
4: Very fond of him, Inspector. He's quite shy, but he's a sensitive lad. From what he has told me, I know that his family life has been quite unhappy. He lost his mother when he was eight. His father remarried, and I gather that he feels, well, forsaken.
5: Is he happy here?
4: Happier, perhaps, than at home.
5: Yet he doesn't get on too well here.
4: I'd say he's about the most unpopular boy at Hawksley.
5: Rather strange, don't you think, sir? The two lads, such complete opposites, so chum together?
4: Yes, perhaps it is.
5: Did you talk to him this morning before he tried to run away?
4: Ord ran away?
5: You didn't know?
4: Well, here we are. Ord, this is Inspector Forbes. He wants to ask you some questions.
5: Well, young fellow, my lad, you were caught trying to run away this morning. That doesn't look very good, you know. Don't you think it'd be better if you told us exactly what happened?
4: Francis.
5: I think he might be trying to protect somebody, don't you, sir?
4: Sooner or later, things are found out, Francis. Tell him the truth. I don't want you to protect anyone.
7: Why shouldn't I protect anybody? Nobody cares about me. All right. tell you the truth. I killed him. It doesn't matter now. I hated him. He was a dirty, filthy, rotten swine. I did it, Mr. Vale. I hit him with my cricket bat. I hit him, and I hit him. And he fell down. And he cried. And he begged me to stop. But I didn't. I didn't stop. And I felt strong.
5: Why did you kill him?
4: Inspector, I...
5: Yes, Mr. Vale.
4: I think we should leave him alone.
5: It's not very pretty to hear a confession like that, especially from a kid.
4: What happens to him now?
5: I should take him back to London, but I'm not going to just yet. There's something else that he hasn't said. It's not finished.
4: It wasn't finished. The inspector wasn't a brilliant man, but he was diligent. I felt he had done this sort of work for a long time and done it very well. And in finding why Francis ordered Kill Bateman, perhaps he would find out about me. Find my secret. He asked me to accompany him. He questioned other masters and other schoolboys. It was in the gymnasium that we found the very physical sports master, Samuel Jennings.
8: He had great style at the wicket. Reminded me of Jack Hobbs. I can tell you one thing about him, Inspector Forbes. The school's going to miss him. Don't you agree, Mr. Vale?
4: He was the very best of the British schoolboy, Mr. Jennings.
8: Oh, I wouldn't go so far as to say that. Nothing namby-pamby about him. He was a bit of a lad. Take a nip now and again, and there was a bit of pluff in the village that caught his eye.
5: Oh?
8: Yes, the barmaid at the Dagger and Drum, Maggie Splade. He broke her bounds a couple of times to see her. Of course, he wasn't the only one.
5: Mr. Jennings, what do you think of young Ord?
8: Well, to tell you the truth, I don't and I never did. He's a coward and a liar. The boys call him a nasty little beast, and that's what I think he is. Soppy. Nothing.
4: I'm sure you've been very helpful, Mr. Jennings.
5: Yes, thank you very much. Well, Mr. Vale, I think I've learned as much as I can for the moment. Oh, I want to call Scotland Yard. If you could direct me to a telephone, I won't trouble you anymore.
4: You'll find one in the gymnasium office, just there to the left. He knew about the Dagger and Drum now. He knew about Maggie's playing. Now he was going to call Scotland Yard and he'd find out more. He'd find out about me. I couldn't leave the school grounds until later that afternoon, and when I did, slipping past the front gate porter, I ran to the village.
9: Maggie. You're going to get me into trouble coming in here like this.
4: Listen to me. A detective is going to come here. He'll ask you a lot of questions.
9: Me? Questions? Oh, no.
4: There'll be questions about Bateman.
9: Why? What's he done?
4: He's been murdered.
9: Murdered?
4: Be quiet. You don't have to worry. But if you say anything about me...
9: You killed him, didn't you?
4: No, there's been a confession. Francis Ord, his roommate.
9: It wasn't you?
4: I told you no. Remember now, you don't know me.
9: Oh, I won't say anything, I swear it. You won't hurt me, will you?
4: You've never met me. You don't know my name. You don't know anything about me.
9: All right, all right.
4: When I left the Dagger and Drum, I felt that my secret was reasonably secure. I wanted a good excuse to have been away from school and didn't want a chance to see me. So I had tea in the village, then went to the cinema. When I returned to Peckham House about 10 o'clock...
5: Mr. Vale.
4: Oh, Inspector.
5: Where have you been?
4: Why, in the village, at the cinema.
5: Would you come with me, please?
4: I don't quite understand.
5: Francis Ord tried to commit suicide tonight. He's been asking for you.
4: Where is he?
5: In his room. He'll be all right.
4: Francis. Francis.
10: Hello, sir.
4: Well, this is a nice thing for the school, I must say.
10: I'm sorry, sir. I thought it would be better this way.
4: Better?
10: I was afraid, sir. Afraid they'd make me talk about
7: Who's that with you?
4: It's the inspector, Francis. There was no need for you to tell him, Francis.
7: But he...
4: I want him to know, Francis. It's all right.
7: It's about you, sir.
4: I know. I know. Bateman said things about me, didn't he?
7: Yes, sir. You remember the examination when you caught us cheating?
4: I remember.
7: Well, he knew then about you and...
4: The girl in the village?
7: Yes, sir. I didn't want to believe him. But he said if I didn't help him with the exam, he'd tell something about you and you'd be arrested. So you see, I had to. You were my friend, sir. And I knew that no matter what Bateman said about you, it couldn't really be bad.
4: It was bad, Francis, because I was weak. I didn't have courage.
7: You're the only friend I ever had, sir. I didn't want you to get into trouble.
4: I was in the war, Francis. When I was wounded and they sent me home, the king gave me a medal. He thought I was brave because I'd helped some people. But when he gave me the medal, I wasn't brave any longer. I was a coward because I was taking medicine, and I couldn't stop taking the medicine.
7: Yes, sir?
4: Bateman found out I was buying it from Maggie's playing at the Dagon Drum. Isn't that what you were protecting me from?
7: Yes, sir, but I...
4: Francis, did you kill Bateman? Tell me the truth.
7: No, sir.
4: Go on.
7: I went out for a walk that night. When I left, Bateman was all right. When I came home, you passed me on the stairs. And you didn't know me. You wouldn't talk to me. When I got in the room, Bateman was dead, lying on the floor. You're the only friend I ever had, sir. I couldn't.
5: That's enough talking, son. You'd better rest. Mr. Vail?
4: Yes, yes. Good night, Francis.
7: Good night, sir.
4: I don't remember a thing that I did last night, Inspector. But when Francis confessed this morning, I thought he must have done it. But I was safe. Look at me. I'm the housemaster of Peckham House at Hoxley School. I won the Victoria Cross for bravery at Tobruk. And yet I almost allowed that boy to plead guilty to a murder which I committed. What medal will they bestow upon me for this bravery?

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2: Chief Engineer Swain reporting. 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
4: Submarine L-21 in distress. Submarine L-21 down off Diamond Head. Cannot rise. Emergency. Emergency. Pumps damaged. Looks like sabotage. Looks like sabotage.
5: Cruiser returning to base. Cruiser returning to base. Explosion. Explosion in after gun turret. 3 dead. 6 wounded. Suspect sabotage. Suspect sabotage.
6: Lord. Hello. Hello. Hello. Sentry post number 4 reporting. Explosion and fire. Explosion and fire in destroyer dry dock. Sag Island Shipyard! Sag Island Shipyard!

0: Hey, fellas, here's Admiral Teely now.
1: Well, what are the findings of the board, Admiral?
2: Yeah, Admiral, what's the dope on this sabotage ring?
3: Gentlemen, the board has authorized me to make this statement to the press.
0: Let's have it, Admiral.
1: Yeah, let's have the lowdown, Admiral.
3: Our inquiry indicates that all ships affected by recent acts of sabotage have all been built, reconditioned, or repaired in the Sag Island Yard.
2: Sag Island, eh?
3: Yes. And every resource at the command of the government is being directed toward the apprehension of those responsible for the systematic blows at the naval defense strength of the United States.
4: Lamont Cranston, would you mind telling me where you've been for the past 5 days? I was nearly frantic until I got your call asking me to meet you. And why those old clothes, and why haven't you shaved?
5: I'm sorry, Margot. I've been at Sag Island.
4: Sag Island? You mean where they're having all the trouble in the shipyard?
5: Yes, it seemed to be a case where the Shadow might be of some use to his country.
4: You've uncovered something. Is that why you sent for me, Lamont?
5: I'm not sure, but I stumbled on something last night. It's been a process of elimination.
4: Where are we going? Back to Sag Island?
5: Yes, we're almost there now.
4: Lamont, have you anything definite to work on? It seems so hopeless.
5: You forget, Margot, that I, as the Shadow, have a certain gift.
4: You mean what the underworld call the power of invisibility?
5: Yes, and the ability to read other men's minds, particularly the mind of a man who has something to hide.
4: But you've got to find that man first, Lamont.
5: I know.
4: Do you mean that out of the 3,000 men in the Sag Island shipyard, you found the one man who has eluded the Secret Service, the police, and everyone for weeks?
5: I think I have, Margot. I'll know for sure tonight.
4: What do you want me to do, Lamont? We're coming into Sag Island now.
5: I want you to go to the Sag Island Hotel, take a room, and set up the shortwave radio outfit. You brought it, didn't you?
4: Yes, it's in the baggage compartment.
5: Good. Now listen, Margot. Tune in the wave I use as the Shadow and wait. Wait all night if necessary. Stop the car here, Margot.
4: Yes. Lamont, I know you don't believe in woman's intuition. At least you pretend not
5: to. On the contrary, I have a healthy respect for intuition. I'll be careful. I have a premonition myself.
4: Lamont, can't you tell me anything more?
5: I can only tell you I'm going into that bar down the street. If this man is the one I think he is, we will have a very interesting visit in that bar.
6: Hey, bartender, set him up again.
7: Yeah, one more round.
8: Done doing, boys. It's closing time.
6: All right. Come on, Jake.
7: Okay. Good night.
6: Come on, Bill. Let's go.
8: Good night, boys. Good night.
7: Holy mackerel. 2 o'clock already.
5: An hour passes quickly when a man is talking about himself, Mr. Buckler.
7: What? What have I been talking about? What have I... Say, who the devil are you, anyway? If you're one of them Secret Service guys trying to pump me, you're barking up the wrong tree.
5: I'm not a Secret Service man.
7: Then what's your game?
5: What's yours?
7: You're not looking for a job. You're a phony. I have a good notion to turn you over to the cops. They're rounding up guys like you.
5: Sit down, Buckler. Listen to me, or you'll get us both in trouble.
7: Who sent you here? Who told you to look me up?
5: Would it help if I told you what you're thinking, Buckler?
7: Quit stalling. Who sent you?
5: It's running through your mind over and over again. I see it like a picture on a slate. You're thinking, did Arnheim send him? Did Arnheim send him?
7: You're a liar. I never mentioned Arnheim's name. Never heard of him.
5: Then why are you thinking of a name you never heard? Don't be a fool, Buckler. I know.
7: What do you know? What did he send you for? What's wrong? Why didn't he...
5: Yes.
7: Nothing. Quit staring at me like that, or
5: I... You were going to say, why didn't Arnheim tell me himself? Suppose we go ask him.
7: No, he don't want anybody to know. If you're in on this, you ought to know that. Listen, you. I don't know how much you know or how...
8: Hey, you two, it's past closing time. Come on, I'll clear out. Tomorrow's another day.
5: My friend and I were just leaving.
8: Yeah? We'll have to go out through the alley. I locked up the front door, and I ain't unlocking it again.
5: Come along, Buckler. We can finish our talk on the way.
7: On the way to where?
5: Come along. I'll show you.
7: All right. We can cut through the alley. We can talk on the way.
5: Yes, we can talk. After you, Buckler.
7: Okay. Come on. Hey, come on. What's the idea? We're going down the dark alley, ain't we? Hey, you, cut the comedy and come on.
9: Your companion has left you, Mr. Buckler. He saw your hand slip into that pocket where you carry a blackjack. He saw the picture in your mind. And knowing you meant to crush his skull, he asked me to take his place.
7: What is this, a frame-up? Who was that guy? Who are you?
9: Steve Buckler, you're a traitor. You're selling your birthright, your honor, your country's safety for money you'll never live to collect.
7: How do you know all that? Who are you, anyway?
9: This is your first experience. incursion in crime, isn't it, Buckler?
7: What difference does that make? Who are you? What do you want?
9: If you had any contact with the underworld, you wouldn't have to ask who I am. Have you ever heard of the Shadow, Steve Buckler?
7: The Shadow. So that's it. That's who you are. The man who can hide anywhere that no one has ever seen.
9: Yes, Buckler. The man no one has ever seen. Don't move! Shall I tell you what you're thinking? I see the picture inside your head. You're thinking you'd kill me if you could only see me.
7: You. You're like that other guy. You can't tell what I'm thinking. All right, you got me dead to rights. What do you want me to do?
9: Stop taking orders from Arnheim.
7: Is that all? You mean you're not going to turn me over to the Secret Service?
9: No. No, I'm going to give you one more chance, Steve Buckler. One last chance.
10: The Shadow's adventure will continue in just a moment. Meanwhile, thousands of homeowners are engaged in another kind of adventure. An adventure in home heating involving the health of your family. I am referring to the purchase of fuel. You know, if you order just any kind of coal, it's a gamble. But it's a gamble you don't have to take. Baltimore families, for example, have found out how to eliminate the risk in fuel buying. They order blue coal by name. That's why the sale of blue coal in Baltimore so far this winter is 40% ahead of sales for the same period a year ago. And this is happening in many other cities. Here is real proof that blue coal, the cream of Pennsylvania anthracite, is by actual test the best of all fuels. It is the only solid fuel actually trademarked with a harmless blue color so that you can tell at a glance that it is the fuel that gives low-cost heating. It is the fuel to buy for cleanliness. Baltimore homeowners like the steady, long-burning qualities of blue coal. This is a decided advantage compared to other fuels requiring so much attention. The Glen Alden Coal Company prepared blue coal especially for home use in four home sizes: egg, stove, chestnut, or peak. So I urge all homeowners throughout this area to find out what thousands of Baltimore families have already learned about the greater comfort, convenience, and economy of blue coal. Order your trial ton of blue coal tomorrow. You will find the name of your nearest blue coal dealer in the Where to Buy It section of your classified telephone directory under the name of Blue Coal.
9: Found our man. He is meeting someone. The Shadow will be with them. Stand by.
7: Who's there? Who's there?
6: It's Regal. Let me in, Buckler.
7: Oh, okay. Where's Arnheim? Why didn't he come?
6: What makes you think he'd be fool enough to come here just because you sent word you're in trouble?
7: I've got to see him. I've got to talk to him, Regal.
6: What's the matter with you? The Secret Service men been asking you questions again?
7: No, they don't suspect anything. But somebody else is after us. Somebody knows Arnheim is back of all this sabotage.
6: Well, who is it? Come on, Buckler, out with it.
7: Let go of me and I'll tell you. It's the Shadow.
6: The Shadow? Don't give me that.
7: It's the truth. That's why I phoned Arnheim. I got to have the money you promised me. I got to get away from here.
6: Listen, you fool. How did the Shadow get wise to you? How much does he know?
7: I'm not sure.
6: How did he find out unless you told him?
7: I didn't tell him, but he can read your mind. Listen, you got to take me to Arnheim. I got to get away.
6: How did you get away from the Shadow?
7: He let me go. Said he was giving me one last chance.
6: You're lying.
7: Get away.
6: How did you get away from the Shadow?
7: He let me go. Said he was giving me one last chance.
6: You're lying, Buckler. People don't get away from the Shadow. He doesn't let them go unless...

0: dozen times over.
1: Maybe you have. But you don't get it unless you carry out Arnheim's orders. Well, this is the last. It'll be easy for you. And it won't take you long. I'll wait for you. Take you to Arnheim's place. He'll pay you off and you can be on your way. And what about it, Buckler?
2: What does he want this time?
1: It's that battle cruiser that's going out on a trial run in the morning.
2: It's too late to tamper with anything now, Rigo.
1: So what? You're a turbine inspector. You're scheduled to go along, we know that.
2: But how? What can I do? It's too late, I tell you.
1: I'll show you what you're going to do. You see this metal tube?
2: Yeah. What do you want me to do with it?
1: You're going aboard the cruiser and plant that inside some piece of machinery. Some place where it'll get smashed when the engines start.
2: What's in that tube?
1: Oh, nothing much. Just enough nitroglycerin to tear the turbines out of that cruiser.
2: No, I won't do it. It'd kill every man in the engine room.
1: It won't be the first time, Buckler.
2: I couldn't carry that thing into the yard. They're searching everybody, Rigo.
1: Quit stalling, will you? We know they don't search inspectors. That's why you've been so useful.
2: All right. Suppose I can get it in the machinery. Get off the ship before she sails. How do I know Arnheim will keep his word? Pay me off and let me get away.
1: I didn't come here to bargain with you, Buckler. All I know is Arnheim told me to bring you back after you'd carried out his orders.
2: All right. I'll do it. But this is the last time. Give me that tube.
1: Now you're talking. But look out for that stuff. It's touchy. Well, come on. What are you waiting for?
2: You better go first.
1: Nothing doing. I'm making sure you get to the yard. That cruiser sails with the flood tide. And don't try anything because I'll be waiting for you in my car when you come out. Well, come on.
3: Margot Lane. Margot Lane. Drive to shipyard. Watch for black sedan parked in front of red brick building. Our man is Steve Buckler. Ship inspector. I am following him into shipyard to prevent another accident. Margot, don't lose sight of that black sedan. It will lead us to the real heads of the sabotage ring.
4: Morning, Mr. Buckler.
2: Oh, morning, Lieutenant.
4: Giving the turbines a bit of final inspection before we start on the trial run?
2: Yeah. Yeah, I thought I'd have a look around.
4: Go right ahead. I have to check the gauges. Let me know if you find anything that needs adjustment.
2: I'll let you know, Lieutenant. I'll show Arnheim. I'll show him I'm not afraid to go through with this. There, now. Just wait till those turbines start spinning. Till they smash that metal tube of nitroglycerin. Just wait.
4: Everything look all right, Mr. Buckler?
2: Yeah. Yeah, everything's fine. Just fine, Lieutenant.
4: Goodbye.
5: Yes. Everything will be just fine. In just a moment. As soon as I've removed this tube of nitroglycerin that Buckler put in the turbine.
6: Margo. Margo, wait a minute.
7: Oh, Lamont, thank heavens you're here. There goes that black sedan.
6: It's Buckler and a man named Rigo. Follow them and don't get too close.
7: What happened in the shipyard?
6: Well, Buckler tried to carry out another sabotage job for a man named Arnheim. He's the man we want.
7: Did you stop Buckler?
6: Yes, but he doesn't know it. Don't have an accident, Margo. We'll be scattered all over the landscape. Careful, Margo.
7: What do you mean?
6: Just that this metal tube I'm carrying contains enough nitroglycerin to blow us to kingdom come if it's jolted hard enough.
7: Where'd you get it, Lamont? From Buckler?
6: Yes, he left it in a gearbox at the battlecruiser.
7: Oh, so that's why you followed him into the shipyard.
6: Slow down, Margo. You're getting too close to that car. Yes, yes. I had to stop that murderous scheme, even if it meant losing track of Buckler and Rigo.
7: But do you think they'll lead us to this man who seems to be behind all this, Arnheim?
6: I'm sure of it.
7: Look, Lamont, they're turning in that big estate.
6: Quick, Margot. Pull off the road and stop.
7: Yes. Lamont, look at the sign. Redland Sanitarium. This doesn't look like a place where Arnheim would have his headquarters.
6: That's probably why he selected it. Well, Margot, this is it.
7: Lamont, you're not going in there alone.
6: Yes, the Shadow is going to return this little metal instrument of death to Dr. Arnheim in person.
7: Doctor?
6: Yes, just look at that sign, Margot. Redland Sanitarium, Dr. Felix Arnheim, resident physician.
7: Oh, please don't go in there alone, Lamont. Let's notify the state police. We can. I have the radio transmitter in the car.
6: Good, and I want you to call the state police on the regular wavelength 5 minutes after I've gone in the house.
7: Well, why not call them now?
6: Margot, we're not dealing with amateurs. They're undoubtedly prepared against police raids. If the police...

0: blunder in there, they'll only find an empty house. I've got to go in there alone.
1: Don't take that nitroglycerin with you, Lamont.
0: Well, Margot, I must. This tube of concentrated death is an important part of my plan to hold those men in that house until the police break in.
1: Oh, don't, Lamont. You said you had a premonition, remember?
0: Don't, Margot, worry. Call the police, and in 5 minutes, 5 minutes, which is in the lap of the gods.
1: And in the hands of the shadow.
0: Well, Rigo?
2: Here he is, Dr. Arnheim.
0: So you have to come to tell me you're afraid, Mr. Butler. You wish to go away. Far away.
2: Yes. Yes, I know when I've had enough. And I want that $50,000, and I want it quick.
0: So, have you carried out my last instructions?
2: Yes, I have. And that's the finish. Pay me off and let me get away from here.
0: I'm afraid we must wait until we are sure of the success of your latest venture in sabotage, Mr. Butler.
2: Listen, Arnheim. Finding that nitroglycerin on the cruiser will be traced to me an hour after the explosion. Every Secret Service agent in this country will be after me.
0: We will see that they do not find you.
2: I'll see to that myself. Listen. You'll give me that $50,000 and let me get out of here now, or I'll...
0: Oh, what? Keep him covered, Mr. Rigo.
2: Don't make a move, Butler. I hate to shoot men in the bank.
0: What were you going to do if we don't pay you, Mr. Butler?
2: Arnheim, I'm warning you. Tell Rigo not to shoot. Do you think I didn't know you'd try something like this? Do you think I'd come here without an ace up my sleeve?
0: Go on, Mr. Butler.
2: Just this. This little bottle filled with some of the nitroglycerin you sent me to plant on the cruiser. You know what'll happen if I throw it, and I'll throw it if Rigo shoots.
0: Mr. Butler, you're bluffing. That metal tube was sealed and could not be opened.
2: You're crazy. I opened it. Poured a little out of it.
0: Rigo, I think Mr. Butler has served us long enough. He wants to go far away. I think we should help him.
3: No, don't. I've done everything you wanted. You can't kill me. You'll be caught.
0: Mr. Butler, this is a sanitarium. Many persons have died here. It is quite useful. The police think nothing of one death, more or less.
2: Are you sure there's no nitro in that bottle, Doctor?
0: Quite sure. I think... Now, Mr. Rigo.
3: No! No, don't!
2: Shadow. The shadow warned me. I should have listened. Listen to the shadow.
0: Very good, Mr. Rigo. This American man of mystery, the Shadow, he interests me. You told me something over the telephone.
4: Yes, he got to Butler last night. Makes himself invisible. As I told you over the phone, I think we'd better get out of the country for a while.
0: Because of this Shadow? He's just a man using hypnotic forces that affect men's minds.
4: Maybe, but once he gets on your trail, there's no shaking him off.
0: But I know something about such forces.
4: He can appear in a room without being seen. How does he do it?
0: Some call it the powers of angels or devils, but it's the art of mesmerism. Hypnotic suggestion is very old, and certain men of modern science have developed it amazingly.
4: Well, no matter how he does it, I don't want to meet this shadow.
0: In that case, Mr. Rigo, will you be so kind as to remove that body? I dislike the presence of the dead.
4: All right, I'll take care of it.
2: I'll be in the cellar if you need me.
0: I shall not need you.
2: Say, what's funny, Doc? What are you grinning about?
0: I am looking forward to a conversation I'm going to have.
4: Somebody coming here?
0: Not exactly. Don't concern yourself, Mr. Rigo. This is something beyond your comprehension.
4: Okay. I'll be on tap if you need me.
0: What are you waiting for, Shadow? Why don't you speak?
5: How long have you known I was in this room, Doctor?
0: For quite some minutes, Shadow. While I'm not a master of your art of invisibility, my mind is sensitive to such a forceful concentration as you exert to cloak your presence.
5: I see. Since you sent Rigo away, it is evident you are not afraid of me.
0: Fear is a luxury I do not allow myself, Shadow.
5: Your career of sabotage is over, Dr. Arnheim.
0: I think not. I have never met a man who did not have a price, Shadow.
5: I have only one price for your kind, Doctor. prison.
0: You could be very valuable to me, Shadow.
5: Don't reach into that drawer, Doctor. A gun is of no use.
0: A gun? That is a crude way of settling a difference of opinion. But money I can pay well.
5: Money won't help you.
0: Then you leave me no alternative. You see this little wheel set into this wall?
5: Yes.
0: I turn it, and...
5: gas.
0: Yes, Shadow, gas. The room is airtight. Has served me well on other occasions, Shadow. You can't get out. The door is locked on the outside.
5: What good will it do you to kill me if you also die?
0: I'm not going to kill you or myself with this gas.
5: What then?
0: Just enough gas will be liberated to numb your powers of concentration. Enough to destroy your ability to remain invisible. You can't resist it, Shadow. And just the moment you will weaken, become visible, and the moment I see you, the moment I catch the faintest glimpse of a shadowy form, I'll shoot. The air's becoming quite heavy, Shadow.
5: Yes, but... Listen, Dr. Arnheim. The police are closing in, Doctor.
0: So, you don't trust your own powers. You had to have the police to help you.
5: In a few minutes, the place will be surrounded.
0: That is all the time I need. You will become visible. I shall kill you. And then...
5: And then?
0: I'll take the police a little while to break into this room. When they do, they will find a dead shadow. But I shall not be here. This door behind me leads to a passageway which leads to a bay. A speedboat awaits me there.
5: I know about the speedboat, Dr. Arnheim.
0: You see? The gas is doing its work. You're weakening. Your power of invisibility is losing its... What is it, Rigo?
4: Doctor, quick, the police. The passageway. The speedboat is ready. We can make it. Hey, what are you doing with that gas? What's the idea?
0: Wait, Rigo. The shadow. He's here in this room. In just a moment, he will become visible.
4: But you haven't time to wait. The police are already in the house.
5: Don't try to escape in that speedboat. I have turned it into a death trap, Dr. Arnheim.
4: Come, quicker, it'll be too late.
5: Wait, Dr. Arnheim. Death is waiting for you in that speedboat. A violent death of your own making.
0: No, you can't bluff me.
4: Don't listen to him, Doctor. Hurry.
0: All right. But remember, Shadow, we shall meet again.
5: I'm afraid not, my friend. But first, let me turn off this gas.
6: Search
7: the place. Round everybody you find.
6: Wilson,
7: Harvey,
6: Davidson, you men take me upstairs.
7: Right. Rescue, follow me.
6: Try that room, Sergeant.
8: Okay.
7: Captain, this room's full of gas.
8: Sergeant, that iron door there. Try it.
7: Looks like they skipped.
8: What was that?
7: Sounded like an explosion down near the water.
5: Yes, it was an explosion, gentlemen. There will be no more wrecking of warships. It was the tube of nitroglycerin intended for the new battlecruiser by Dr. Arnheim and placed in the gears of the good doctor's own speedboat with the compliments of the Shadow.
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1: 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I'm Terry O'Reilly. 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
1: 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The next District of Chetwynd regular council meeting will be held on July 20th, 2026. This has been this week's events brought to you by the District of Chetwynd.

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See the high tenors sing, you gotta walk it by yourself. And the bass is, walk it by yourself. Well, some folks say

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I'm tired of talking, man. Y'all ain't listening. Them old

back and think about them good old days, the way we were raising our southern ways. 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

0: Well, my daddy left home when I was three, and he didn't leave much to Ma and me. Just this old guitar and an empty bottle of booze. Now, I don't blame him because he run and hid, but the meanest thing that he ever did was before he left, he went and named me Sue. Well, he must have thought that it was quite a joke, and it got a lot of laughs from lots of folks. 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Well, I grew up quick and I grew up mean. My fists got hard, my wits got keen. Roamed from town to town to hide my shame. But I made me a vow to the moon and stars, I'd search the honky-tonks and bars and kill that man that gave me that awful name. Well, it was Gatlinburg in mid-July, and I'd just hit town and my throat was dry. I thought I'd stop and have myself a brew. At an old saloon on a street of mud, there at a table dealing stud, sat the dirty mangy dog that named me Sue. Well, I knew that snake was my own sweet dad from a worn-out picture that my mother'd had, and I knew that scar on his cheek and his evil eye. He was big and bent and gray and old, and I looked at him and my blood ran cold, and I said, "My name is Sue. How do you do? How are you gonna die?" Yeah, that's what I told him. Well, I hit him hard right between the eyes, and he went down, but to my surprise, come up with a knife and cut off a piece of my ear. But I busted a chair right across his teeth, and we crashed through the wall and into the street, kicking and a-gouging in the mud and the blood and the beer. I tell you, I fought tougher men, but I really can't remember when. He kicked like a mule and he bit like a crocodile. I heard him laugh and then I heard him cuss, and he went for his gun and I pulled mine first. He stood there looking at me and I saw him smile. He said, "Son, this world is rough, and if a man's gonna make it, he's gotta be tough. And I know I wouldn't be there to help you along. So I give you that name and I said goodbye. I knew you'd have to get tough or die. And it's that name that helped to make you strong." Yeah. He said, "Now you just fought one hell of a fight, and I know you hate me and you got the right to kill me now, and I wouldn't blame you if you do. But you ought to thank me before I die for the gravel in your guts and the spit in the eye, cause I'm the that named you Sue." Yeah, what could I do? What could I do? I got all choked up and I threw down my gun, called him a paw and he called me a son, and I come away with a different point of view. And I think about him now and then, every time I try and every time I win. And if I ever have a son, I think I'm gonna name him Bill or George, anything but Sue. I still think that.
1: 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Ron James here. 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

We need shoes, but I'm busted. 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I've got a cow that's gone dry and a hen that won't lay. A big stack of bills that get bigger each day. 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

and standing for Canada. Hi there, I'm Rick Mercer. This is not a rant, just a polite Canadian request. Let's use our collective Canadianness to protect Canadian jobs and Canadian business. If the label says made in Canada or product of Canada, buy it. 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

There's a time to laugh and a time to cry. A time to forgive and a time to forget. Dreams we dream sometime never die. We carry them on until they become someone else's dreams. A friend of mine had such a dream. I met her at a truck stop just outside of Phoenix. We both worked there. Her dream came true, I know. The key to her dream was a little sign that read, "Giddy up, go." She was a lovely girl, pretty smile. But behind all this, I could see a troubled mind. She told me of when she met the guy that won her heart and made her life a joy. And before too long, more happiness came, a little baby boy. Things wasn't too bad, his job wasn't much, but somehow they got by. And then came the day he drove home a big truck. And the little boy became so overjoyed, just like when he saw his first fall of snow. He kept hollering, "Giddy up, go, Daddy! Giddy up, go!" Then a dark cloud moved in. A few years later, without warning, after a few visits with her doctor, he said it was just a matter of time. She knew she'd have to move to a drier climate. And this troubled her mind. So without leaving a trace, she took her son and left town one night. She settled here, and we became the closest of friends. We'd talk from time to time, and she'd smile, and her eyes would glow when she'd tell me about "Giddy up, go." Each time a truck would pull in, I could see her stand and stare. Wasn't long before she had to give up being a waitress here, and she moved on out of town, not too far. We visited almost every week. The boy now's almost grown. He's the image of his dad, she'd say, the most handsomest man I've ever known. The dark cloud once more moved in, and as I stood close by, once again, she told her story. I could see a tear in her eye. I know my son longs for the road. And the last request she had, let him become a truck driver. Like son, like dad. The boy soon left town. I never knew for where. But I find myself watching every truck that pulled in around the curve. Giddy up, go was the only link that held between the two. And I was hoping that I could be of help. It became a dream to me, too. Just now, I froze in my tracks as I watched two trucks pull in, a big new shiny diesel and an old one following him. I couldn't help staring as they walked in, ordered coffee, and talked a while. Then I saw them leave. Both wearing such a smile, they walked out to the old truck.

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Anyway, like I told you, the old dust storm hit there. These people all congregated in their little houses. And in the room in the house that I was in, there was 12 or 15 people, and Pa we was there. Telling each other so long, it's been good to know you. Dusty old dust is blowing me home, and I ain't got long to stay. I've got to be drifting along. Well, here's what happened.

0: Canada. 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

day, Potts Farm was a place to go. 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
1: The boss told him to stick to the script. 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

Now, for a minute, I thought, you know, maybe we ought to put things on hold. But when I think about those boys, and I think about the dreams that they were chasing, I know that the spirit that they had was one of never quitting. It was one of showing up. And so I'd love it if you'd help me show up for them here tonight. I come from Calgary, Alberta, home of the Calgary Stampede. I don't know if you heard of it or not. But we like to have what we call a hoedown out there. I don't know if you have them in Toronto. 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

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Y'all ready? 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That's where I come from. That's who I am. 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

0: 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I'm Carrie Underwood.
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day, Potts Farm was a place to go. 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
1: 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And ladies, all you got to do to this song is answer yes or no.

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day, Potts Farm was a place to go. 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

0: 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The next District of Chetwynd regular council meeting will be held on July 20th, 2026. 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

day, Potts Farm was a place to go. Load a truck up, hit the dirt road. Jump the barbed wire, spread the word. Light the bonfire and call the girls. King in the can and the Marlboro man. Jack and Jim were a few good men. Where you learn how to kiss and cuss and fight too. Better watch out for the boys in blue. And all this small town, he said, she said. Ain't it funny how rumors spread? Like I know something y'all don't know. Man, that talk is getting old. You better mind your business, man. Watch your mouth. Before I have to knock that loud mouth out. I'm tired of talking, man. Y'all ain't listening. Them old dirt.

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And we like cornbread and biscuits, and if it's broke around here, we fix it. I can take y'all where you need to go, down to my hood, back in them woods. We do it different round here, that's right, but we sure do it good, and we do it all night. So if you really wanna know how it feels to get off the road, trucks and four wheels, jump on in, and man, tell your friends, we'll raise some hell with a blacktop.

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